0: It would have. Yep, yep. It must have been packed.
1: Yeah.
0: So we're going to end off with Kenny Ball and the Jazzmen. Probably a song they would have done there called Someday You'll Be Sorry.

So there you have it. We say a happy 67th birthday today to Buster Blood Vessel. And a very good morning to Sean and Eden.

0: That's Joe Pernice and the Pernice Brothers.
1: Deep into the dawn.
0: And that's what it's called.
1: Deep into the dawn.
0: Yep, got it, fellas.
1: Deep into the dawn.
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0: And taking us to the news, Inner Magic and Ruth Radelet.

Andy Warhols, especially for DJ CT. Good morning to you. Yes, I miss the nightlife. Swapped it for the overnight life. You? Hope you're having fun out there. Bohemian like you. There's a band called Corner Shop.

you're listening to the Sunday Escape with me, Todd Harding, sitting in for Carolyn Wright just this one more Sunday. That's Corner Shop and Bounce and Salute. Now, a band who've been around for a long, long time, I know this much, have a new album out called Soft Control. They are the Afghan Whigs. And I can't remember which track I played a couple of weeks ago, so I'll play you this one. I hope it's not the same track. Afghan Whigs, How Survive.

Confidence Man and Young London. Tell you what, sounds like the Young London I knew 40 years ago. Was it the summer of 88, the summer of love? Sounds very much like that. But I digress, or do I?

don't know what you've got until you say goodbye. Affirmation. Savage Garden. No, no, no, no. A lyrical wonder. That going back to the charts of the millennium year 2000. Okay, this is our mystery TV theme.

9 to 5 from Dolly Parton, title track from the film of 1980. That back in the charts, after Dolly's death, her music has seen an extraordinary radio and streaming surge these past couple of weeks. More than 930 US stations played Dolly, up from just 135, delivering over 13,000 spins in just 1 week. A tribute stretched overseas as well, with one Dutch station playing Dolly continuously from 9 to 5, while globally she became the world's most streamed artist for a day. Well, in other showbiz and celebrity stories, a new Prince album opens up his legendary vault, bringing together 10 previously unreleased recordings. Timeless.

was the song that brought them to our attention back in 1985. Mick Hucknall and Simply Red, and playing it from the album of the 25th anniversary, Money's Too Tight to Mention.

Robin Ewing, keeping you company in your radio with Feeling Kinda Sunday. And that was a brand new release we just heard from Pokey LaFarge. He released it as part of an album he's putting out next week. The song is called Hambone, and he's not referring to the food, but rather the kind of percussion

Tropical cyclones may lead to storm surges. Sea levels are drawn upwards by the storm's low pressure. The strong winds blow landward also push seawater towards the shore.

0: on is the back end. How do you actually make it functional? Actually, it can link to maybe some of their other platforms. So I'm really glad that you got to do that. How long did that take, you think?
1: I think when it came to that particular project, it took me about 3 months. Well, it was also working alongside another software, which I was implementing. So that's two softwares at the same time. 3 months, more or less, no sleep.
0: Oh, wow.
1: But like I said, it was one of the most stressful time of my life. But honestly, I've learned so much more in that 3 months.
2: Yeah, so like, almost like looking back, it's almost worth it going through that experience so that it's so much easier now.
1: Oh, yeah.
0: And now you have your website. You're making other websites too, probably. Yes. That's amazing. Mm-hmm. Okay, well, we've talked about really, you know, shining moments. Do you have any moments where you've had difficult clients that you had to like let go of because it just wasn't working out? I don't know if there are any like terrible experiences you've had because maybe they've overstepped or something. Especially with something that's considered freelancing in a way, right? Mm. I'm sure there's ways that people can just get under your skin. So did you have any of those?
1: Yes, there will always be difficult clients, but it really is how you handle things. So I've always kept things professional. I did let go of a few clients who I wasn't okay with just because, you know, I feel like I was giving so much and it's just not being appreciated. And that's the thing. Always remember that if you're not appreciated in a space, don't force yourself to be there. Mm. You know?
2: What does that look like, appreciated to you?
1: As long as I feel that they're grateful for everything that I've done, they just don't make you feel like someone who... they're just paying to get things done. Mm. So, yeah. Yes, you will always approach or face clients like that. But always keep your head high. As long as you know your value as a person, as your skill, as a virtual assistant, just keep at it.
0: Mm.
1: Good things will always come.
0: Okay. Oh my gosh, that reminds us of last week's episode where we were learning these phrases of hope and comfort. Yeah.
2: Filipino phrases.
0: Yeah. I can't remember them now. But I love that. That phrase was something that we learned as well. Like something good will come. The emptiness doesn't always stay forever. And there's always a light at the end of the tunnel.
2: Adantu.
0: Tuna. I remember that was there. It was in Ilocano. Adan la tuna. You know what? I'll ask my dad again.
2: Yes.
0: I'm glad that you're able to learn that as well and that you've kept your peace because, you know, you've also gone to a good situation where you've had enough of I don't want to say good, bad clients, but you've had enough clients to where you have this privilege to let go of the others.
2: Mm-hmm.
0: I can't imagine if it was in a time where you like, you know, you didn't have anyone and they were the only ones. Like, would you have kept them on even if they were difficult? This is like hypothetical. No.
1: When I decided to let go of some clients, I at that time had no other clients. But because I was able to make that much of an improvement in the support I was giving them, it was noticed by others. And that was where I grew. And that was where people started reaching out to me when they figured that I'm leaving. That's when people started reaching out. They're just like, okay, I do need your help. I saw what you did. Could you help me? So, yeah.
2: Wow. Just having that like confidence and courage in yourself and like you said, value, you know, your value that you can bring to your clients that you're able to just kind of, you know, this isn't, like you said, I'm not being appreciated. Mm-hmm. This doesn't align with like the values that I have anymore. So exactly. Just being able to let go of it right, like that was a very courageous thing to do. And like you said, I'm so glad that it was, you know, it came out of like, it was still very fruitful in the end. And, you know, you started to align more with, started to get clients who align more with your values. I think that's something that I realized too, because I work as a freelance graphic designer too. And it's only when

0: And I explicitly mention my values and like the kind of work that I enjoy doing, that I start to have like more clients who are like aligned in that. So hats off. Like
1: Yeah.
0: I feel more affirmed to do that. Yes.
1: Yes. That's so amazing. Well, I guess this goes without saying, but the question I wanted to ask, especially as someone who's worked with multiple clients, is there ever anyone who is beyond help, quote unquote? Not in the mental health space too, right? Like just professionally. Is there anyone who's ever beyond help in your opinion?
2: For me, I don't think they're beyond help. I think it's just their mindset. I think they just don't want to be helped, or they don't want to make that change. Now, in order for you to make improvements in your life, there must always come a change, right? So, as long as they're willing to adjust some of the things that they're willing that they're doing now, that's really fogging up their brain, they'll be helped. They can receive the help
1: Help that they need,
2: well.
1: right?
2: Yes. So, yes, there are clients who I have a experience with, where it's difficult for them to change. But that's another good thing for me, because at that point they're just like, it's a little bit difficult for me. How about you take control of all of that? So
1: Okay.
2: basically, they handed it off to me. So I understand what they did there. It's clearing their mental space so that they can focus on more
1: Everything
2: important
1: else.
2: things. So I'm happy with that. So I would say, even if they don't want the help, as long as they're willing to let go of that part, it will work out well. Because, like I said, just in my nature, I'm pretty organized. So even if I give the task back to them or pass it on to maybe their next assistant, for
1: Yeah.
2: example, it's all pretty organized.
1: Yeah. And you have like an SOP to like,
2: Oh,
1: this is how you
2: yeah.
1: read it. This is how you operate it. Don't touch this.
2: Yep.
1: There's a code here.
2: In the first week, I've already got that SOP up.
1: I love that.
2: Yeah.
1: Oh my gosh. Yeah, we all need that. It's nice because it shows people that you realize when you do something, especially in a space that, yeah, it might not be fully corporate, but if you're doing something for someone or something that just have the foresight to know that if ever this task is not yours anymore, will others be able to also understand it or can they use it? Like that's what makes it like functional and valid, right? Not just for you now. Cause I think I've worked with a lot of people who make their own projects and decks and everything. That's cool. And it always looks nice. But then like, let's say they leave their role and then it passes to the next person. No one knows how to
2: Oh, yeah.
1: get the assets. No one knows how to actually shift it. So I think a big mindset for me that I'm getting is like, just make sure whatever you do, you realize it's not just for you. Even if you feel like it's you're the only one in the role, but you know, make sure everything is accessible to your teams, to the people you need to pass it on to, because you just never know who may need to use it.
2: Exactly.
1: That's so cool.
2: And it was never my practice to just leave a job where people just are
1: Are
2: hanging and
1: stressed.
2: trying to, figure things out as if while I'm not there. Because I want to make sure, as a business owner, I always want to make sure that even after my time, you're still settled. Because it reflects, I believe, it reflects on me also as a virtual assistant. It goes to show, even after I've left them basically good for the next how many months or the rest of their business. So it's always important to give them that value. So you become that one memory where they're just like, okay, so this was the time when Michelle was here.
1: And then they keep coming back.
0: Yeah, look how functional it is.
2: Exactly.
1: Oh, I love that. Well, one last question I also wanted to ask you. With the clients that you've worked with, I'm pretty sure a lot of them, you know, they've given you different tasks and different skills that you've had to, or different projects that you've had to learn different skill sets for. What's one main one that you'd want, like now that you have this platform as well, like that everyone that your clients tend to give to you because they don't want to deal with it, and something that a lot of people need to know. Like, maybe you should learn how to do this.
2: It's definitely the bookkeeping. So like I said, I have implemented it across a lot of my clients because they don't want to deal with that. They're just like, ah, I don't even, here's the receipt, you deal with it, basically. So yeah, I would make sure everything's organized as soon as I receive it. If it's in their block, in their block time, that's when I work on it.
1: You add it, yeah.
2: Yep, I add it in. So that anytime they're just like, by the way, Mitch, I'm meeting up with an investor tomorrow. Do you have anything for me to present? Yep, it's there in the accounting sheet. It's already all laid out with the dashboards.
1: Oh my gosh, you also make dashboards. Yep.
2: So just present that and they're just like, oh my gosh, thank you.
1: Oh, that's amazing. Yeah, I realize a lot of people don't like dealing with money. Mm-hmm. I mean, even when we like hang out with our friends, right? And then one person pays. That like you notice it because everyone's always hesitant to take out their card. They're like, I don't want to follow up with payments. And but in my head, I'm like, you know what? I've had to learn to just give my credit card. And it's like, okay, receipt. I need to figure out how to follow up with
2: people.
1: By
2: the way, I enjoy that.
1: You don't like taking it out. Or you like
2: taking it out. I like because every time we go out with friends, I'm just like, okay, I'll pay first and I'll send everyone an Excel.
0: Yeah.
2: That's broken down.
0: That's gel.
1: But the thing is, I didn't like doing it. It's just more like no one else did it. And I'm like, okay, then I'll, and then I think the motivation was like, I want to get miles on my card. Like, so I'll pay first. But then there was one time I remember doing it and we didn't split the bill by tables. Mm-hmm. So this was 40 people.
2: Oh, wow.
1: At one point, I remember I had to ask everyone. It was the most uncomfortable feeling where it's like, do you know what you ordered? Do you know what you ordered? Is this yours? Is this yours? By the end of it, I remember losing money because I was like, I can't. Like, I don't know how to find this missing. Everyone's saying that it's not their thing. Mm-hmm. So I'm like, what? Like, how do I handle this? And then, yeah. So moving forward, I realized the best thing I need to do is like when I go to a restaurant, hi, can I have a bill? Like, that's just, especially if it's a party.
2: Yeah.
1: I'm like, can I just have a bill that's our table, that table, that table? So even if it does end up like I pay, then at least it's controllable to like 3 to 4 people.
2: Exactly.
1: My goodness. Yeah. That 40 people one, I will. That was like 2021 or something, or before that, because COVID.
2: Yeah. So amazing. Like I said, some people don't enjoy doing. There are some people in this world who love.
1: And the middle ground, some people who are forced into it because there's too much people in their life who just don't want to do it. but we're grateful for that. So I'm glad. Sorry, I said one question, but I think the last one I have as well. You know, here at PhilCongress, we also like to talk about the Filipino Hong Konger community. And we know that you have roots both in the Philippines and Nepal, right?
2: Mm-hmm.
1: And so have you ever thought about what skill or like what's your aspiration for these communities as a virtual assistant? What can you share with them and what you'd want them to also learn about the role or from what you've learned being a virtual assistant to many different clients?
2: Mm. Okay. So for me, the one thing I would say for all the aspiring virtual assistant out there or anyone who's still a virtual assistant now is always have malasakit in what you do in each and every one of your clients. Because honestly, that's the root of my business as well.
1: Mm.
2: And I think that's the reason why I've been lucky or blessed so far is because I also give that malasakit to all my clients. So basically, the way you treat your client is as if their business is yours.
1: Yeah.
2: So try and put yourself in their feet and try to understand what they need even before they ask for it. Because there are virtual assistants out there who just basically, you know, people come to them for help, sometimes just a little bit off. But yeah, there is this one virtual assistant I know of who basically... One time I was just sharing that, oh, I had a busy week, like this, like that. And they're just like, yeah, but as long as it's not part of your, you know, scope of service, don't do it. I'm just like, my face was like, really?
1: Huh? But, assistant?
2: But you're there to help them. What are you talking about? So I guess what I'm trying to say is, as long as you have that malasakit, they will feel it. They will know that, okay, you're there to help them no matter what. And they'll treat you with care. Mm. So your clients will treat you with care. Whereas with others, I know there are others out there who just kind of keeps it black and white.

0: And these are normally, not saying that it's a bad thing. I mean, you have your own ways of working. But I feel if you really want to make an impact to your client's life, bring incorporate that. Malasakit into that.
1: That's amazing.
2: Wonderful. Yeah.
1: That's really, really cool. Thank you so much again, Michelle, for being here and for, again, sharing with our audience that there's so much to learn being an assistant for a lot of people. I feel like you have so many insider secrets. We're not going to get into that today. but the fact that you also said, you know, there's not really a secret to the business. It's just you're willing to take on the work that a lot of people, they just don't want to take care of.
2: Mm-hmm.
1: And I think that's so important to know that, you know, there's always someone who is strong at something and you're always strong at something else. So why don't you reach out and ask for help as well? I think that's what I'm getting from the importance of just knowing people's skill sets. And the fact of the matter is virtual assistants, wow, they don't get enough praise for like what you do. I don't know how others do it, but you said you had to learn different things just to really help with your clients. And that really shows with the fact that you're still thriving and, you know, business is there. So amazing.
0: Thank you.
1: Yeah.
2: So coming up, we have I Know You by Heart, Loving, Hurting, and Narian by New Lore.

RTHK, the News at 7 with Peter Caveos. Chief Executive John Lee has hailed horse racing as a unique cultural symbol of Hong Kong and a key driver to the city's mega event economy. He was at Sha Tin Racecourse to officiate the ceremony marking the start of the new racing season and to present the trophy for the Chief Executive's Cup. Writing in a Facebook post, Lee said the season

0: رب کریم آپ سب پر انتہائی مہربان ہو، آمین۔ دنیا بھر میں پاکستانی دوستوں نے آج یوم دفاع پاکستان منایا۔ آج کی محفل میں ہم اسی مناسبت سے نغمات پیش کریں گے، کچھ شعر و شاعری اور کچھ اعلانات۔ آغاز آج بھی ہو رہا ہے ایک اچھی بات سے۔
1: پیغمبر

Janet Jackson, taken from her album The Velvet Rope, and one of her biggest tunes came out in December of 1997, and it got to number one on the Billboard Hot 100, the US music charts.

0: From his album The Rebirth of Marvin, that's October London.
1: It's only been 14 days and already adore the way you are.
0: This is Giveon.

RTHK, the news at 3 with Sean Kennedy. Commissioner for Belt and Road, Nicholas Ho, says an upcoming summit on the country's global infrastructure and economic development initiative

0: RTHK, the news at 5 with Sean Kennedy. Commissioner for Belt and Road, Nicholas Ho, says an upcoming summit on the country's global infrastructure and economic development initiative will take a deep dive into high-quality cooperation, saying it aligns with the nation's 15th five-year plan. He spoke ahead of the summit to be held on Wednesday and Thursday.
1: We want the conference to be more and more engaging and relevant, not just to the governments or the mega corporation, but relevant to the SMEs, relevant to small or micro companies, so they can begin to understand the opportunities they present and how they can tap into this market.
0: Chief Executive John Lee says horse racing is a unique cultural symbol of Hong Kong and a key driver to the city's mega event economy. Lee was at Sha Tin Racecourse where he struck a gong, marking the start of the new racing season. Raymond Young reports.
2: Chief Executive John Lee ushered in the 2026-27 race season that officially got underway. At a ceremony at Sha Tin Racecourse, Lee also presented the trophy for the Chief Executive's Cup. Writing in a Facebook post, Lee said the season opener attracted both local racing fans and visitors. He said the last racing season drew more than 400,000 mainland